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1: The City of London Corporation is to express its disapproval in Andrew Mountbatten Windsor after the former prince failed to reply to a letter asking him to relinquish an historic honour. The corporation had written to Mr. Mountbatten Windsor on April the 16th asking him to give up the freedom of the City of London, though is yet to receive a response. Members sitting on an influential committee agreed last week in private that a motion will now be brought forward of censure, described in an email from Policy Chairman Deputy Christopher Hayward as a formal expression of our disapproval. Deputy Hayward's email, which was sent to all members and has been seen by the Local Democracy Reporting Service, LDRS, revealed the motion will be presented at the next meeting of the Court of Common Council. A Green councillor in Hackney has quit within days of winning his seat because he was voted in against electoral rules. James Tilden was elected to represent Hackney Central Ward with 1,681 votes following the council elections on Thursday, May the 7th. But his party failed to realise this breached electoral law before making him their official candidate. As a primary school teacher in one of the borough's community schools, Mr. Tilden is legally an employee of Hackney Council. Under Section 80 of the Local Government Act 1972, teachers cannot become a member of a local authority if they are employed by or their job is confirmed by the same local authority. A spokesperson for Hackney Green Party told the Local Democracy Reporting Service, LDRS, neither Mr. Tilden nor the party were aware of this eligibility issue when we submitted his nomination. I'm Georgina Stansfield, and that was your local news update from the LGR News Desk.
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1: No single party across the three North London councils of Barnet, Enfield or Haringey has an outright majority following unprecedented results in last week's local elections. In each borough, the largest parties all fell short by a single seat. If voters, pollsters, politicians and journalists were unsure what would happen at the election on Thursday the 7th, they could be forgiven for feeling much the same in regards to what will happen next. The City of London Corporation is to express its disapproval in Andrew Mountbatten Windsor after the former prince failed to reply to a letter asking him to relinquish an historic honour. The corporation had written to Mr. Mountbatten Windsor on April the 16th asking him to give up the freedom of the City of London, though is yet to receive a response. Members sitting on an influential committee agreed last week in private that a motion will now be brought forward of censure, described in an email from Policy Chairman Deputy Christopher Hayward as a formal expression of our disapproval. Deputy Hayward's email, which was sent to all members and has been seen by the Local Democracy Reporting Service, LDRS, revealed the motion will be presented at the next meeting of the Court of Common Council. I'm Georgina Stansfield, and that was your local news update from the LGR News Desk.
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0: 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Back to the music in moments. 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
1: A Green councillor in Hackney has quit within days of winning his seat because he was voted in against electoral rules. James Tilden was elected to represent Hackney Central Ward with 1,681 votes following the council elections on Thursday, May the 7th. But his party failed to realise this breached electoral law before making him their official candidate. As a primary school teacher in one of the borough's community schools, Mr. Tilden is legally an employee of Hackney Council. Under Section 80 of the Local Government Act 1972, teachers cannot become a member of a local authority if they are employed by or their job is confirmed by the same local authority. A spokesperson for Hackney Green Party told the Local Democracy Reporting Service, LDRS, neither Mr. Tilden nor the party were aware of this eligibility issue when we submitted his nomination. No single party across the three North London councils of Barnet, Enfield or Haringey has an outright majority following unprecedented results in last week's local elections. In each borough, the largest parties all fell short by a single seat. If voters, pollsters, politicians and journalists were unsure what would happen at the election on Thursday the 7th, they could be forgiven for feeling much the same in regards to what will happen next. I'm Georgina Stansfield, and that was your local news update from the LGR News Desk.
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0: 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How do you feel about that?
1: I am super excited to be here and I'm super excited to just get to know everybody and say hello to everyone. So hi everyone.
0: Hi. Hi everyone. Hi everyone. This is Kostandina. She's going to be here whenever I'm not available. Kostandina, where are you from?
1: So me, I am from Essex and I've always lived there, but obviously my parents are from Cyprus and yeah, we're just Cypriots.
0: And how do you feel like being in Greek radio in London?
1: I think it's a great opportunity and I do think that it's super exciting to just listen to music all the time and just get to know everyone,
0: have a chit chat and stuff like that, say fun facts, say something funny, makes people you actually are the start of someone's day.
1: This is it. It's a big responsibility.
0: It is a big responsibility because you're trying to make someone stay in the morning, try to wake them up and face the day ahead of them. And how do you feel like you are a child of immigrants in the UK? How do you feel coming into, again, connection with the Greek and Cypriot community, being surrounded all your life with foreigners and English people? How do you feel coming into connection again with your community, with your blood, with your landline? Like, it's that these people are your landline, like they are your people. It's 100%. Like you're in Cyprus right now and then you're talking to these people in Cyprus or in Greece.
1: This is it. Do you know what? I love it because I think being Greek is such an important part of who I am, and being around other Greek people and all of that fun stuff, it definitely brings me back to my roots and it makes me very happy.
0: Yeah, you just get the feeling that you're not lost.
1: No, I feel so connected. Yes. Yeah, for sure.
0: Yeah, that's right. And how do you like Greek music?
1: Obsessed. Tell me anything and everything, I've got you.
0: Have you visited any like concerts in the UK that Greeks or Cypriots or singers came?
1: I have. I go to them quite often. When I know that someone's coming over, I'll be the first to book a ticket. So if you don't see me there, it's a shock.
0: It's a shock. I actually saw you last time in the...
1: I think it was Josephine.
0: No, Michalis Hanziani's concert, was
1: no,
0: it?
1: No, I didn't make it to that one.
0: Oh, you didn't make it in that one?
1: No.
0: Wait, I saw you in one concert. Which one was it?
1: I can't remember. There's been a few, but I can't remember which one the last one was.
0: The thing is, when the concerts are coming, I'm not available to go, and I'm so sad.
1: It's so annoying, right?
0: It is very sad, and like I wanted to go and see Eleni Foureira. Like, she's my Greek favorite singer. Like, I want to see.
1: Same. I saw her. She was amazing.
0: I'm getting jealous right now. This is very bad. I don't like you anymore. Thank you very much. I'm joking. But yeah, I wanted to see Eleni Foureira and I was so sad I couldn't go. Because she's not coming very often. I think last time she was here, like maybe 2 years ago.
1: Gosh, yeah, no, I think I saw her in Cyprus and over here, so
0: I wanted to go to Christos Mastoras concert, but I actually saw him when he came to do the Το Υπάρχω premiere.
1: Yes.
0: So I went and met him there. I didn't see him singing, he didn't sing, but I met him in person.
1: So this is where I'm jealous.
0: I met him in person and I had the chance to speak with him and his girlfriend, both of them lovely people. So that was very nice to see. You actually get a more personal interaction with the artist this way rather than 100%. Just seeing them in the concert, because you might not get the chance to even talk to them.
1: It's more intimate, isn't it?
0: It is, yes. I get the chance to meet Zaf as well, the young Greek artist, which is very nice to see such a humble boy in this industry and staying humble after all the publicity. Singing with Coldplay in Greece, that's a huge,
1: massive achievement.
0: I think it's everyone dreams to be able to
1: 100%
0: same stage with Coldplay.
1: Come on.
0: Metallica was recently in Greece. Really? That went sold out. Mm-hmm. That went crazy. They played two Greek songs as well.
1: Love that. We're here for this. Come on. We love the representation.
0: Having Metallica playing Greek songs?
1: I mean, come on.
0: And it was Zembekiko as well, the one.
1: Love that.
0: If they didn't dance Zembekiko, that's shame on them, but it's fine. Exactly. Next time, Metallica, take notes. So, are you happy to do this show?
1: I'm super happy, super excited, and I just can't wait to show you what we've got coming in store.
0: Oh, come on, okay. Something is coming up, all right. We're going to hold on then. Let's go to listen to Petros Iacovidis, Θέλω να δω. 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How do you do with riddles?
1: Riddles, do you know what? I love them and I hate them. I've got a love-hate relationship with them.
0: Same.
1: What about you?
0: I actually love these things about puzzles that make your brain... Brain?
1: Yeah. When the brain is braining? Yeah, for
0: that
1: sure.
0: That makes sense for you. Like, when you actually put your brain into work, I love that. Like, if I have a long flight, you will see me doing Sudoku on the flight.
1: Oh, word search is all the way.
0: I don't like word search.
1: No? See,
0: I love the Sudoku one, and I love the very hard, like, master one.
1: Ooh, okay.
0: And sometimes on the underground, when I'm on the train going to work or like somewhere, and if I see, you know, those newspapers that have Sudoku on the back,
1: on the back,
0: and I see, like, I saw once someone struggling, and I saw the answer for him, and I could not hold myself, and I told him, like, on that box you have to put this number, and he was like, how did you figure? I was like, well, because this. And that's the number that fits there. He was like, thank you. He put it down, and then by the time I had to get off, he actually solved the Sudoku because of that number. He was like, thanks for the thought of thinking. I'm going to start thinking this way about Sudoku as well. It's like, you're welcome. I'm an expert. Not really, but you know, you feel that way.
1: Yeah.
0: All right. Have you thought of the answer of the riddle? By the way, Constantina doesn't know the answer of the riddle. She doesn't know the answer, but have you think of it? Do you find it easy, hard?
1: Remind me of the riddle again.
0: Greek or English?
1: Whatever you want.
0: Okay. Όμορφη και πλουμιστή στα λουλούδια κατοικεί. Don't say the answer if you thought it, because you're going to give it away.
1: No. Do you know what? I think it's not too hard, not too easy. I think it's a...
0: In-between.
1: An in-betweener, for sure.
0: If you get it, you get it.
1: Yeah.
0: If not, it might difficult you a little bit.
1: Exactly.
0: All right, let's go listen to Petros Iacovidis, and we're coming back.
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1: The Prime Minister has met with Wes Streeting as questions over a potential leadership challenge continue to mount ahead of the King's speech.
2: What did you say, Mr. Streeting?
3: What did you say, Mr. Streeting?
1: The meeting lasted just 20 minutes, and while we don't know exactly what was said, the Health Secretary's previously made no secret of his ambitions to one day lead the party. Jovan Owusu-Nepal is a former Labour candidate. He says the Keir needs to be careful.
4: There's an opportunity to really address the cost of living crisis, to ensure that young people have a future, that the country can be more prosperous and productive and wealthier. That is the prize. But there are people like Farage who could scupper that by the next election.
1: Donald Trump is travelling to Beijing for a high-stakes summit with his Chinese counterpart Xi Jinping. He's been pushing the leader to use China's leverage to get Iran to reopen at the Strait of Hormuz. And the Princess of Wales is to receive the Italian city of Reggio Emilia's highest honour for her work promoting early years development. From Radio News Hub, I'm Frankie Hersine.
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1: I have, all the way from Cyprus.
0: You brought it from Cyprus?
1: I have, yeah. I packed it in my case.
0: My God.
1: Yeah, and I've let it out in the UK.
0: Yeah. I'm going to start with, I mean, some people that might be say, you know, who is Sulla Christodoulou?
1: Yeah, you who am I?
0: Who are you?
1: Who
0: are you? Who are you, Sulla?
1: Εγώ,
0: who are you? Where are you born? Born in London, your parents, where they come from, and all this kind of thing.
1: Yeah.
0: They are Cypriots, I'm sure, 100%. But tell us about yourself, about your background, about your, you know, parents, you know, η καταγωγή σου.
1: Ναι, ναι, yeah. of course. Mm-hmm. Thank you for having me, of course.
0: No, I'm happy to have you here.
1: Always lovely
0: very
1: to
0: happy,
1: see you.
0: I'm very happy to celebrate with you this award.
1: Yes, thank you. And
0: I'm
1: thank
0: very
1: you.
0: Happy for that, you know, yeah. I mean, and it's good.
1: So, UK, mm-hmm. Greek Cypriot, born here in the UK. My parents, originally from Cyprus. Η μητέρα μου από τα Κάτω Λεύκαρα.
0: Ah, okay.
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0: ναι.
1: από Λεμεσό.
0: Ναι.
1: Came over here when they were very young with their own families, met and married in the UK.
0: Ah, okay.
1: I'm one of four children. I'm the eldest. And then I have a younger sister, brother, and then other sister.
0: Okay.
1: So there's four of us. And I grew up, you know, in a big Greek family with my cousins around me, my yayas, my papues. I went to Greek school.
0: Very traditional.
1: Very traditional. Yeah. Very traditional, very full of joy.
0: Yeah.
1: Mum and dad worked really, really hard.
0: Mm-hmm.
1: And I was the first in my family to go to university.
0: The first, yeah.
1: So, well, I say university back then.
0: They were very proud of you, I suppose, yes.
1: Yeah, very proud of me.
0: Yeah,
1: yeah, yes, I was there for 3 years. It was a polytechnic back then. So mm-hmm. now University of Portsmouth, Portsmouth Polytechnic when I was there. I did hotel and catering management, did a few years in that industry. Really fun industry to be in.
0: Yeah.
1: And then I followed a very traditional path. I got married, I had children. I've got three boys of my own, now grown up.
0: Beautiful.
1: And, yeah, changed my career after my marriage broke down.
0: That was the reason you started writing, or...?
1: Not really, but my first book was 10 years after all this happened.
0: Uh-huh.
1: I wrote my first book, Broken Pieces of Tomorrow,
0: yeah.
1: which kind of is my story of how I navigated

0: the breakdown and how to kind of rebuild and find something new and find light in what was a really dark time.
1: What was the first book about? I mean, your first book. What was it about?
0: It was actually semi-biographical, so it was about me and my marriage and my boys. Mm-hmm. And it's a coming-of-age story, really.
1: What was it called?
0: It was called Broken Pieces of Tomorrow.
1: Ah.
0: Ναι.
1: Τα σπασμένα κομμάτια του αύριο.
0: Ναι.
1: Oh my God, yes.
0: Yeah, it's very powerful. Yeah,
1: διότι ένας γάμος, one wedding, I mean, marriage, when it breaks down, that means there is, you know, there is becoming pieces for tomorrow.
0: Yes.
1: Yeah, you're right.
0: Yeah, yeah, so suddenly my future, mm-hmm. as I thought it was going to be, yeah. was totally fragmented. It got blown apart. Mm-hmm. So it's about sort of rebuilding the pieces and finding a way forward. It's a story of courage, of inspiration, of not giving up, of believing in yourself and valuing yourself. Mm-hmm. So a lot of women found it really courageous, a courageous story, an inspirational story.
1: And then you wrote some more books after that.
0: Yeah, so I've got 6 books published in total.
1: All together, yeah.
0: And it's my second book, The Summer Will Come.
1: The one you are working on it to produce a film.
0: That's
1: based
0: right.
1: on that book, yes?
0: That's right, yes. I'm working with an incredible producer, Ioanna Garavella.
1: She's from Greece, yeah?
0: She's from Greece.
1: Based in London.
0: Based in London, that's mm-hmm. right. And Athena Mundis, she's the scriptwriter director. She's worked, I mean, so hard on the script and getting it right. She went to the Whale Lab in Iceland as well recently, which was amazing, because you know, getting feedback on what we're doing is really, really important.
1: Where do we stand at the moment? I mean, according to this project, I mean, what?
0: So we've moved from development into financing. So we were in Cyprus last week at the Cyprus Diaspora Forum,
1: where you won the award as well.
0: Where I won the award as well at the gala dinner, which was amazing. Yeah. And we pitched the movie to, you know, an audience from across the diaspora. You know, there were Cypriots there from, you know, Budon Canada, Budin Ameriki, Budin Australia,
1: everywhere.
0: It was an incredible forum. Mm-hmm. And to be there and share all our stories. I mean, it's the same stories that connect us.
1: Yeah.
0: So everyone loved what we're doing with The Summer Will Come. You know, when we talked about Evangelia, the main character, who's based on my maternal yaya, they all loved her. They said, that could be my yaya, it could be my fia, could be my Yedonisa, it could be,
1: absolutely
0: amazing.
1: I think everybody has similar stories, you know what I mean? Yeah, everybody. I mean, they come those days from villages and all this kind of thing for the same reason.
0: Yeah.
1: Some of them, you know, I mean, everybody came just to find a better life here.
0: To make a better life.
1: To make a better life.
0: And what struck me at the forum was that we are so resilient as a people. Mm-hmm. We just keep going until that success is ours.
1: Yeah.
0: We don't give up easily.
1: Definitely.
0: But at the same time, we don't forget our roots.
1: Yeah.
0: We always remember where we've come from.
1: Yeah.
0: We're not fantasmeni, we're not, you know? And it's such a warm feeling to be a part of that.
1: Yeah. Let me just say something about something else, which I'm a part of it. And I love this, what you say, we never give up and we succeed. Because this is the reason, I mean, most of us, we came over here to make something, to create something, become better, you know, persons, and succeed in their own way.
0: Yes.
1: You understand?
0: Absolutely.
1: Talking about few people, you know, including in a book called The Cypriots of London.
0: Oh,
1: the
0: yes.
1: The most successful Cypriots of London, you know.
0: Yes.
1: And I was very lucky to be in that book.
0: Yeah.
1: And I just go back to my roots and my way up to now.
0: Yes.
1: And this is what it's about. I mean, I never give up.
0: No.
1: I never say, no, I can't do this. I was insisting. And you have to insist and you have to work hard until you get where you want to get.
0: Yeah, that's right. That tenacity, I think, is part of our DNA.
1: Yeah.
0: And
1: as you say, we never forget our roots.
0: No.
1: We never forget our, you know, like culture and, you know, everything, because we create our characters based on our culture.
0: Yes.
1: That's why.
0: Absolutely. Yeah. Absolutely. So, and it's beautiful. It's lovely. Yeah. You know, and you feel that instantly. As soon as you meet someone who's, you know, Cypriot or Greek Cypriot, you connect instantly. There's a
1: straight
0: warmth
1: away.
0: There. You pull. Our hearts straight are
1: away.
0: Automatically attracted yeah. to one another. And you yeah. want to talk. You want to find yeah. out about them. Mm. Yeah.
1: Let me just ask you this question. How you find out that there was going to be like awards and, you know, nominations for people in various categories and all this kind of thing? You find
0: we found out. Well, I found out by chance, really.
1: By chance.
0: We had a Zoom meeting with Paul Lumbis, who's
1: okay.
0: one of the key organisers and founders of the Cyprus Diaspora Forum. So this was
1: yeah.
0: the third year that he'd organised the event.
1: Yeah.
0: And we wanted to talk to him about what opportunities there might be for us. So
1: uh-huh.
0: Myself, Ioanna and Athena, to present the film project
1: yeah.
0: while we were there, because our intentions were to attend the Diaspora Forum anyway.
1: Yes.
0: And he offered us, you know, a stage. He offered us time to pitch.
1: To speak and all this kind of thing.
0: And it was during that meeting that he said, and it will probably be a really good idea as well if, you know, you nominated Sulam perhaps for the Literature Award, because
1: yeah.
0: he hadn't realised that I'd written more than one book. You
1: yeah.
0: know, I'd written six books.
1: Yeah.
0: So that's how that came about. And we rallied up support and we got our nominations in. And then it went to a judging panel.
1: Mm-hmm.
0: And then I got an email to say that I had been shortlisted, which...
1: Okay.
0: Oh my gosh, Vasilimo,
1: you didn't know you won.
0: I didn't know I'd won, no. So I was shortlisted.
1: When did you find out you won?
0: On the night of
1: yeah.
0: the gala
1: nobody
0: dinner.
1: Nobody knew about it, but...
0: Nobody knew.
1: Yeah.
0: We were all there. We'd paid
1: yeah.
0: to be there.
1: Mm.
0: We, you know, we were enjoying our meal, enjoying the entertainment.
1: Yeah.
0: It was an incredible evening.
1: Do you have any idea how many they were nominated for this award? Your category.
0: I don't know how many were nominated, but there was a short listing of four authors, and the other authors, I've read books that they've written. Alex Christofi, Christy Lefteri, Eva
1: yes.
0: Aspragis. They've all written incredible works, and
1: yeah, I know both of them.
0: Yeah,
1: yeah.
0: It was an honour to be listed next to
1: yeah.
0: them. Yeah,
1: and,
0: yeah.
1: You know, so in the evening. It was like, a dinner. And
0: yeah, there was a formal dinner. We were all sat around, you know, like a big, basically
1: yeah.
0: like Sandon Gamon, this was the bride and groom.
1: Ihe ke musiki,
0: there was entertainment, dragulistes.
1: Mm.
0: And then, of course, they went through the nominations and they started announcing the winners of the different categories.
1: Okay.
0: And then, of course, the, you
1: Your
0: know,
1: category
0: my category comes up. You know, all our photographies are up on the screen.
1: Oh my God.
0: And then suddenly, so my nomination or my win was announced by Emily Pugin, who was the commissioner in Australia for Cyprus.
1: Oh, okay.
0: So she'd come over for the event.
1: Yeah.
0: And as soon as she said, Sulla Christodoulou, I screamed. Everyone around me was screaming.
1: Yeah.
0: Everyone was hugging me, kissing me.
1: Yeah.
0: It was the most joyous occasion, Vasilimo.
1: Like Oscars, isn't it?
0: It was like the Oscars because they had the music. Da, da, da, da, da, and
1: yeah.
0: yeah, it was amazing. An incredible moment that will stay with me for a lifetime, I think.
1: Definitely, yeah.
0: Yeah.
1: So is this award make you... have more responsibilities for yourself? Like, I mean, like, let's see what I'm going to write now, and I have to write something better than this or whatever.
0: You know what, that responsibility comes with every new novel that I write.
1: Yeah.
0: I want it to be better than the last. I want to put more into it than the last novel. So I don't feel any added pressure, no.
1: Mm-hmm.
0: But what I do feel is the love. The love from
1: the love
0: so
1: of, yeah.
0: many people,
1: mm-hmm.
0: and I didn't realize how many people already knew about me as well. They follow me on Instagram, exactly, on LinkedIn. Yeah. The congratulations have been pouring in from so many people. It's been quite overwhelming.
1: Yeah.
0: Ne, e piasado glaman. Absolutely. And la tears of joy. Budin hara.
1: Budin hara. Yeah, glama hara.
0: Yeah, of course.
1: Do your parents know straight away, or you would?
0: I phoned them. I phoned them that night, and I told them, and they were quite overwhelmed by it. It was a very quick call because there was a lot of noise. It was in the Ethel sub where the event was taking place. But I phoned my partner. My granddaughter was there, and she was cheering. She was so excited.
1: Was she in Cyprus?
0: No. This is on the video call.
1: Your video, yeah.
0: Yeah. Mm, yeah. So okay. Quite That's incredible. Yeah, yeah. It's lovely.
1: Shall we play a song and then we come back and carry on?
0: Yeah, that'd be lovely. Yeah.
1: All right. Time is 25 past 12 here in London, 25 past 2 in Cyprus and Greece. Yes. Do you think people are listening to us in Cyprus and Greece? Do you have
0: Definitely.
1: Any friends, family, and all this?
0: I'm sure they're going to be listening.
1: Did you let them know that you're going to be...
0: I've messaged and I've put a call out on my stories on Instagram as well.
1: That's good.
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0: 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So, talking about future plans,
1: yeah.
0: Do you have any other future plans? Before we go to the future plans,
1: mm-hmm.
0: can we talk about the film and about the future, events you are organizing?
1: Yeah, of course.
0: And tell
1: yeah.
0: me about you were telling me about the girls they are going to Cannes.
1: Yes, yeah, so the producer and the scriptwriter director, so Ioanna and Athena, they're going to Cannes on Thursday after Dimbempti, Yaliges Meres. And I know they're really excited about going. They've got a solid script. They're going out, they're full of enthusiasm, and they've already got some meetings lined up.
0: They were already organised the meetings, yeah?
1: Yeah, that's right, yeah. That's so they've already planned some meetings. And then, of course, there's going to be impromptu things that happen or people that they meet.
0: Uh-huh.
1: I know it's going to be a really busy time, but it's a crucial part of our journey, so it's yeah. important that they're out there. I know they go every year. I think that's where they actually met as well a couple of years ago, if I'm not mistaken. Yeah. Yeah. So they're out there over the next few days.
0: Good.
1: And then
0: an event at the High Commission?
1: We have an event. We're planning an event at the Cyprus High Commission in October, on the 22nd of October.
0: Okay.
1: In the evening.
0: Mm-hmm.
1: What that event will entail exactly, we still need to obviously plan. We'll see what happens in Cannes and what the girls come back with.
0: Mm-hmm.
1: But that will be an important milestone in you know, making the film.
0: Mm-hmm.
1: So at the moment, as I mentioned previously, we've moved from development into financing. So we're looking
0: about
1: to raise
0: finances.
1: Yeah.
0: Do you have in mind the cost of it? I mean, what are you looking for?
1: Yeah, I mean, Ioanna, the producer, obviously has looked at all the figures. She's the one that anyone interested
0: mm-hmm.
1: in investing in the movie or supporting the movie in any way, whether that's through sponsorship, investment, whether it's through product placement, it's Ioanna Garavella of Epic Pictures
0: mm-hmm.
1: who they would need to make contact with. Yeah,
0: roughly. I mean, do you have any figure in mind? You know, I mean, let's say 1 million, 2 million, 3, 4. How many?
1: I mean, the project is a £2 million project.
0: Okay.
1: Yes.
0: But it can be done with less, I suppose. Or
1: I don't know if it can be done with less. I'm not sure about that. Mm-hmm. But what I do know is that we're looking for seed money at the moment. Which will come from private investors.
0: Okay.
1: And then when that comes in, that then unlocks the next layer of finance for us,
0: uh-huh.
1: which is when we can then approach various film commissions and organisations for, you know, whatever is available to help us fund the movie and make the movie.
0: Yeah. Have you secured any funds yet? Anything?
1: We've got a couple of people who have expressed an interest and uh-huh. have shown an interest in how much they would like to invest in the film.
0: Mm-hmm.
1: So we have actually officially started that.
0: Yeah.
1: You know, that process, which is really exciting, Vasily Moore.
0: Very exciting. And the plan is, thinking about the events you have and the timing and all this kind of thing, might be next year.
1: Filming, I think, is near enough 100% scheduled for spring next year, Stingibro.
0: Mm-hmm.
1: So it will be a Cyprus-based film with possibly some filming here in the UK.
0: Yeah, but mostly in Cyprus, yeah?
1: Mostly in Cyprus, yes, Stingibro, yeah, absolutely.
0: And you're working with a company based in Cyprus, I suppose.
1: Yeah, that's right. Yeah. And the cast that we already have on board are Greek Cypriots. So that's important for us as well. We want it to be a Cypriot film.
0: Yeah. And as far as I know, there is a couple of very known names from Cyprus. Would you like to mention?
1: Yeah, so Agnes Scott is playing Evangelia, who is the lead character, so my yaya.
0: Yeah.
1: She's a beautiful, lovely woman. She's such a liga person, boli orea. So I've met her and spoken to her. And also
0: she lives in Cyprus, yeah?
1: She lives actually here in the UK.
0: Oh, here, yeah.
1: Yeah. Mm. And I also met Vaphany Alexander, who will be playing her sister in the movie.
0: Okay.
1: Yeah, so...
0: she's Greek.
1: She's Greek, Cypriot as well. Yeah. I think she lives in Cyprus. Yeah, so I met her for the first time.
0: She was living in Athens, but she moved to Cyprus, I think.
1: Yeah, maybe. Oh, right, okay, yeah.
0: Who else? Any other names?
1: There are some other names, but I don't remember them.
0: Don't worry about it. It's okay. All right, that's fine. I mean, it's good for people to know. You know, and I suppose, you know, the casting would be later on when you have already secured the finance.
1: You know, Vasily, this story, this film is groundbreaking for so many different reasons, but one of the key ones is that we talked about our historias and how they connect us, didn't we, just now, previously. And it's that story that we want to see on the big screen. We've never been represented at the cinema in this way before. You know, there are people still out there who say, you know, when you say you're from Cyprus, oh, I've been to Turkey, oh, I've been to Greece,
0: but they haven't been to Cyprus.
1: En katalavennon, I Kypro is a country in its own right.
0: Definitely.
1: We have our own traditions, our culture, our food.
0: Yeah.
1: And it's important that we put ourselves on the map. It's important that, you know, people come and understand where we came from, how we ended up in the UK, what was going on. And it's a story of migration. It's a story of, you know, anyone who has a migration story, who has family who are immigrants, will connect with The Summer Will Come.
0: Yeah. So, talking about your last book, tell me a little bit about it, and then tell me about the next one.
1: Yeah, so the last one, which came out December 2024, was The Magic of Miramare. So that was my sixth book. And it's set in Kefalonia.
0: Yeah.
1: And it's about three women who are in relationships who meet on holiday. And it's their conversations and the magic of being, you know, on this beautiful Ionian island that makes them assess their own relationships and work out what is love, you know, what different forms of love are there? How does love, you know, keep me in my relationship, or how does it push me away from my partner? And it's a really beautiful, beautiful book.
0: Was it a kind of a bio or...?
1: No, not really, but it's based in Kefalonia because I visited Kefalonia with my family a few years ago and loved the island, and it really did feel magical.
0: There was
1: something about it that felt beyond the real life. It was a strange concept, I know, but I felt very light there. It felt very special. It's a very special place, yeah.
0: And now, I suppose, you're thinking about writing the next one, or...?
1: I have written the next one.
0: Oh, you are. Yeah.
1: I mean, I've left... it's kind of sitting there, because there's been a lot going on with this. But, yeah, I will be going back to it. It's The Pastry Girl of Malta. And again, Malta was a very, very special place that I visited. And I felt automatically and very instantly close to that place.
0: Yeah.
1: It felt quite spiritual. It was warm. It used to be a British colony as well. So I don't know if there's something there.
0: Similar to Cyprus,
1: It was just such a lovely place to be in. And we were only there for a week, but I felt so connected to it.
0: When are you planning to publish this? I mean,
1: I'd like to say within the next couple of years.
0: Oh, okay.
1: Yeah, I'm not rushing it.
0: Because you have all this going on at the moment. And the world with the film and, the meetings and all this kind of thing.
1: Yes.
0: And there's plenty of work to do.
1: There's a lot of work behind the scenes. You know, people think, they probably imagine me sitting at my desk writing with a cup of tea, you know, which Yeah, there are some days where I am sitting there writing away with my cup of tea.
0: Yeah.
1: But there's a lot of other things to do. There's the marketing, the promotion, organising interviews like this, connecting with different people. I work as an editor as well, so I edit other people's stories.
0: Do you? Oh.
1: So I work with a lot of wonderful new and emerging authors, which is an incredible privilege. You know, there's so many amazing storytellers out there.
0: Yeah, lovely. Okay, in this case, what, I mean, do you think winning this award is going to change your life? Or are people, you know, thinking that, she's more, you know, interesting now, more famous or whatever?
1: No, I'm very down to earth. I mean, even when people meet me, they recognise me. Oh, you're from Instagram. I've connected with you. I know you're Sulla. Oh, my gosh, you're exactly the same as you are.
0: Yeah.
1: You know, when you talk on Instagram and when you post your pictures, I'm very down to earth. Veni me fan das meni. Yes, it's a huge privilege and honour that I won the award. And I thank everybody who voted for me, who supported me, who believed in me. And I just really want to say, I'm going to continue to be a writer. I will always be a writer. I'm a writer at heart.
0: Mm-hmm.
1: I want to share my stories with as many readers, as far and as wide as I can. So that will continue. If anyone thinks I'm suddenly famous because I've won an award, I don't know. Maybe that's how they perceive it.
0: Obviously, you're more famous now.
1: But
0: because, you know, I mean, everybody, I mean, winning an award among those, so many from all over the world,
1: it's a privilege, it's amazing. I mean, everyone, you know, it was such a joy to be there and to share that experience with so many, so many Cypriots from around the world. Of course, it's a joy, but is it going to change me? I don't think it's
0: you
1: going to change
0: so,
1: me.
0: Yeah,
1: no.
0: I don't think so.
1: Not at all.
0: That's good. So I'm very happy you are here today.
1: Thank you, Vasily.
0: I'm very happy that you won the award and everything is going very well with the project, with the film. Summer will come.
1: Yeah.
0: And I'm sure, you know, people who are listening might be, if...
1: Yeah, I wanted to say, if anyone wants to connect, they can connect on Instagram with our film account at The Summer Will Come, or with me at Sulla Says. But then Ioanna Garavella, Athena Mandis, you'll find their details on the Summer Will Come account.
0: Mm-hmm.
1: If there's anyone who's interested in supporting the film, please reach out, contact me or Athena or Ioanna, LinkedIn, Facebook, Instagram. We'll be happy to connect and talk to you and talk about how we can make this film a reality. Thank you so much.
0: That's good. Thank you again.
1: We'll thank you, Vasily Moore.
0: Adverts, you know what I mean?
1: Yes.
0: We have to listen to the adverts and then a little bit of music. And it's only 15 minutes left. And after that, we have a news at one again.
1: Yeah. Lovely. Thank you.
0: And
1: Bravo, Bas.
0: Yeah. And looking forward to see you the 26th.
1: 26th, Hellenic TV. Yes.
0: To talk about this, and if we have more news, we can.
1: Yes, hopefully, you know, we'll have more news from Cannes. Yes.
0: We are, because they are coming back.
1: I mean, why wouldn't we?
0: Yeah, obviously, we're going to have more news, yes.
1: Yeah.
0: Okay.
1: Lovely.
0: Thank
1: you,
0: Vasily
1: Moore. Thank you. Fantastic. Thank you.
0: And congratulations again.
1: Thank you.
0: All right. Κυρίες και κύριοι, πάμε να ακούσουμε τις διαφημίσεις μας και θα επανέλθουμε.
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1: The King's speech has taken place, marking the government's priorities for the next parliamentary session.
2: My government will respond to this world with strength and aim to create a country that is fair for all. My ministers will take decisions that protect the energy, defence and economic security of the United Kingdom for the long term.
1: Legislation to strip disgraced peers of their titles was included in the King's speech, and other measures included immigration, green energy and SEM provisions. MPs are now planning on debating the measures later. Now, the speech comes at a tough time for the Prime Minister. Keir Starmer met with Wes Streeting this morning. Reports are now suggesting the Health Secretary is poised to resign and trigger a leadership contest. And an indoor-only cat who slipped outside the house travelled 15 miles after hitching a ride underneath a neighbour's car. He's been reunited with his owner thanks to his microchip. That's the latest in Radio News Herb. I'm Tanita Sims.
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1: Reports are suggesting the health secretary is poised to resign and trigger a leadership contest tomorrow. Sir Keir Starmer met with Wes Streeting this morning. That meeting lasted just 20 minutes long. While we don't know exactly what was said, the health secretary's previously made no secrets of his ambitions to lead the party. Next, the King's speech has taken place, marking the government's priorities for the next parliamentary session.
2: My ministers will introduce legislation to take advantage of new trading opportunities, including a bill to strengthen ties with the European Union.
1: Legislation to strip disgraced peers of their titles was included in the King's speech, following the scandal surrounding Lord Peter Mandelson. And other measures included immigration, green energy and send provisions. And two-thirds of people are backing a ban on smoking in pub gardens. That's according to a new survey by charity Action on Smoking and Health, who say it's a common sense step towards creating a smoke-free generation. That's the latest from Radio News Hub. I'm Tanita Sims.
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1: A call has been made for Brent Council's long-standing leader to step down from the role after last week's election results saw Labour lose overall control of the local authority. The Liberal Democrats claim local people want change and have urged Councillor Mohamed Butt to step aside. Labour lost control of Brent Council last week after losing 17 councillors, leaving it still the largest party, but falling short of an overall majority. The Greens took 9 seats, whilst the Conservatives and Liberal Democrats both won 11, with it as yet unclear which one of the two will form the official opposition party. A community group in Tottenham are on a mission to save a public building from being sold by Haringey Council. Tower Gardens Community Corner CIC wants to keep 100 Tower Gardens Road, a three-storey Edwardian building and outdoor play area, in the hands of the community. The local authority originally converted the property into a Sure Start Centre, which was then closed down in 2011. The building was used as Haven Day Centre for older people until its closure in 2016. In February, the Tower Gardens Community Interest Company released a statement arguing that the building could once again become a shared space that brings people together and supports everyday community life. The group say they have heard ideas from hundreds of residents on how the space could, if reopened, once again serve the community. I'm Georgina Stansfield, and that was your local news update from the LGR News Desk.
0: One, two, three, go. 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
1: The former leader of Haringey Council has blamed the Prime Minister for the absolute disaster her party endured in the local elections. Last week, the Labour Group lost 23 of the 44 seats it held before the election on Thursday, the 7th of May, losing control of the local authority for the first time in more than 55 years. The council also witnessed perhaps the most dramatic moment in its electoral history when Pere Ahmet, the local authority's incumbent leader, endured a Portillo moment and lost her own seat to the Greens, who now hold the most seats on the council. In an interview with the BBC, the former Labour leader has now placed the blame for her defeat squarely at the feet of PM Sir Keir Starmer, saying, "I think it's clear where the blame lies. It was clear before we went into the election. It's clear now. The Prime Minister has to take responsibility, and those around him. This has been an absolute disaster for all of us." A call has been made for Brent Council's long-standing leader to step down from the role after last week's election results saw Labour lose overall control of the local authority. The Liberal Democrats claim local people want change and have urged Councillor Mohamed Butt to step aside. Labour lost control of Brent Council last week after losing 17 councillors, leaving it still the largest party, but falling short of an overall majority. The Greens took 9 seats, whilst the Conservatives and Liberal Democrats both won 11, with it as yet unclear which one of the two will form the official opposition party. I'm Georgina Stansfield, and that was your local news update from the LGR News Desk.
0: One, two, three, go. 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
1: A call has been made for Brent Council's long-standing leader to step down from the role after last week's election results saw Labour lose overall control of the local authority. The Liberal Democrats claim local people want change and have urged Councillor Mohamed Butt to step aside. Labour lost control of Brent Council last week after losing 17 councillors, leaving it still the largest party, but falling short of an overall majority. The Greens took 9 seats, whilst the Conservatives and Liberal Democrats both won 11, with it as yet unclear which one of the two will form the official opposition party. A community group in Tottenham are on a mission to save a public building from being sold by Haringey Council. Tower Gardens Community Corner CIC wants to keep 100 Tower Gardens Road, a three-storey Edwardian building and outdoor play area, in the hands of the community. The local authority originally converted the property into a Sure Start centre, which was then closed down in 2011. The building was used as Haven Day Centre for older people until its closure in 2016. In February, the Tower Gardens Community Interest Company released a statement arguing that the building could once again become a shared space that brings people together and supports everyday community life. The group say they have heard ideas from hundreds of residents on how the space could, if reopened, once again serve the community. I'm Georgina Stansfield, and that was your local news update from the LGR News Desk.
2: Στον LGR δεν ξέρουμε μόνο από μουσική. 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
1: Prime Minister insists he has full confidence in the Health Secretary Wes Streeting, despite claims he will launch a leadership bid tomorrow. In another difficult day for the PM, he's had a brief meeting with Streeting at Number 10 before attending the King's speech. Highlights include the introduction of a tourist tax, digital IDs and a ban on ticket touts. MPs have been debating the contents of that speech, but Conservative leader Kemi Badenoch says you can't avoid the issue everyone is talking about.
2: The Prime Minister is in office, but not in power. Everyone is trying to pretend it's all right. It's not all right.
1: Nigel Farage is to be investigated over a £5 million gift from a party donor. The bodies of three women have been recovered from the sea off Brighton. More than 1,700 people are being quarantined on a UK-operated cruise liner in France following an outbreak of gastroenteritis, and President Trump has touched down in China. That's the latest from Radio News Hub. I'm David Hall.
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So, I want you to get that radio turned up as loud as you can, because for the next 2 hours, I'm going to be playing you some non-stop hits, some old school classics, and always we're going to have a little bit of bants, some govendas, and always some dedications. So if you'd like to get involved on tonight's show, there is a couple of ways you can do so. You can give us a call on 0208 346 3345, or you can drop us an email at studio@lgr.co.uk. Right, let's get the music flowing.

So, tonight's show, I want to get to know one thing that everyone pretends to enjoy, but actually doesn't really enjoy. Like one of those classic situations where someone says something, they start laughing, you have no clue what they're laughing about, but then you just kind of like laugh along just to go along with the mood. So, do let me know one thing that you pretend to enjoy that you actually don't. There is a few that spring to mind for myself, but I'm more interested in what you have to say. Radio 103,3. Επιτυχίες που αγαπάμε.

I am getting ready to welcome the lovely Tony Nelfiddle onto tonight's show, because we have got one hot topic on tonight's show, and that is the Eurovision. We are officially in the week leading up to the final, and yesterday we already had one semi-final with a great success. Congratulations to Akilas representing Greece, who has passed and will be in the final on Saturday. So I've got one more song to play, and then I've got Tony sitting here with me to discuss what's going on and also what is coming up, and also we're going to round it up with a playlist of some classics and also fresh Eurovision numbers.

0: You are locked in to London Greek Radio with me, Eleni C. If you are joining me now, Galisperasas, welcome to my weekly show Soundwaves here on London Greek Radio 103.3 FM. Now, as promised, it is time for us to go into a little bit of a Eurovision discussion. And who better to join me than Tony, Tony Nelfiddle.
1: Good evening, Eleni. Good evening to our community. Parikia, parikia mas. Good evening, wherever you may be.
0: So, the burning question on all of our lips is, how is Tony tonight?
1: I'm feeling all right, actually. I'm feeling quite relaxed, chilled. I've got a few chores to do, like LGR.
0: I'm glad one of us is feeling chilled, to be fair. Because let me tell you, this weather that we've seen today is so far.
1: It's changeable, isn't it? Like, it's changed. I was walking down the street, walking, and it was raining. A few raindrops, and I should have bought my umbrella. Because I don't know, umbrella, I'm walking out. Actually, it stopped raining. The sun's come out, so it's intermittently. But that's the British weather.
0: I mean, I was on my way out, and I was like, "Oh, yay! Like the sun's out, it's nice and dry." And then all of a sudden, boom! Hailstones decided to descend on me. And the best part of it was that there was no umbrella. And at that moment, I was just like,
1: "Did you get drenched?"
0: I literally got so drenched. I got so drenched that,
1: it's my cheeky humour, lad. I'm laughing.
0: It's like one of those things. I don't know if it's happened to you, but when
1: it's happened,
0: when it's just like happening and there's just like nothing you can do. Like, there was another time I was on my way to the station when I was in Manchester, and literally the heavens decided to open. I had no umbrella, just a suitcase. And myself and my coat.
1: Do you know what I always look for? A bus stop shelter at the top. You know, a bus, because obviously they've got a roof, or a shop, and where there's got a little bit of a roof,
0: nothing.
1: Just stand out underneath it a little bit until it stops.
0: The worst thing about that was that I didn't actually have time to do that because I was going to miss my train. And then on top of that, I finally got to the train, sat on it. I was drenched, and in my mind, I was so tired, and I was like, I don't actually know what to do here. Like, I just didn't know what to do. And then, lo and behold, I had these two middle-aged friends who had come, they were on a trip, I don't know, doing whatever. And they came to the train and they packed a bottle of Prosecco and a bag of ice and a bunch of cups. And they were like, miss, you look like you could do with a drink. And I was like, does it look that bad? They were like, just take a drink. And I just left it at that.
1: That sounds like a sweet ending to a fiercely challenging day or afternoon.
0: Sweet.
1: Fiercely challenging.
0: Debatable. But anyway, we're going off topic.
1: That was Eurovision. Well done to Aguilas. Ferto más Aguila. Congratulations to Elada. Congratulations to the showman, Aguilas, which is such a charismatic performer. He done really, really well. Really well last night.
0: I am very, very excited to see him in the final. I'm a massive fan of his song, so it's going to be really great to see him do his thing. And to be fair, he's doing really, really well. It seems like a lot of people are loving him and loving his song. So good luck, Aguilas, in the final. Let's see how you do.
1: And in the post-Eurovision semi-final, in terms of YouTube views, Greece is currently number one, leading last night's YouTube views from all the performances. Yeah, second place is Finland, which is one of the big favourites.
0: Yeah, I think they've been the favourites
1: since the day was released.
0: Yeah,
1: it's going back 3-4 months. It's a long, long time. But for me, when I heard all the songs back in February, March, the standouts then were Greece and Finland. They were the two that I thought stood out the most on primarily on instinct in terms of development and potential.
0: Mm.
1: And there's a few other, obviously there's a few good ones in Cyprus. It's called Jala. That's tomorrow night.
0: Yeah, that's tomorrow night. Good luck to Antigone as well. Hopefully we're going to see Cyprus in the finals as well. That'll be amazing. Both countries.
1: And tomorrow, the difference, we can vote in the UK tomorrow. So if you fancy voting for any particular country, Kypros, Cyprus, song number 8. And there's the introduction of online voting. You can only vote online as well. That's at esc.vote. And I think you can vote up to 10 times. for the country of your choice.
0: There we go. I think we've got one country on our mind tomorrow.
1: 10 times 10. So check out esc.vote. I say that because we all, every year we get Tony, μπες μέσα στο αριθμό για να ψηφίσουμε την Κύπρο, να ψηφίσουμε την Ελλάδα μας. Now it's just online. You go straight online, click, and you can vote straight away online. So it's even easier. Remember the 09? It was 09, this, that, and the other. Every year, if I was doing a show or on the radio, μπες μέσα για να ψηφίσουμε για την Κύπρο μας. You know, it's like, because they don't catch it on the screen in time. Bless them. So at least this time, you just... Hopefully, if you've got a friend or a relative, they can help you with the online voting if you're perhaps not too savvy with using maybe access. There's the phone. You can use your mobile phone to vote. Download the app, the Eurovision app, to vote on that address.
0: The only thing is, right, is that I just think to myself, like, try telling my dad to do that. And we're going to be in a bit of a tricky situation.
1: You can use your phone to vote or mobile phone. If you download the app, esc.vote.
0: But what about if we're not in the same room?
1: Right, that's true.
0: What if we're not in the same place? I feel like we need the traditional side of like telephone. And we just
1: The way it doesn't sound the same about a telephone, picking up the phone and voting.
0: Yeah.
1: To your heart's content.
0: Old fashioned way. Gotta love a little bit of old fashioned, you know?
1: Moving with the times, I think it is.
0: Yeah, that too. But also not forgetting what once was.
1: So tomorrow night we kick off with Bangra, Bulgaria. Just to get people in context with you haven't heard the songs yet. That's from Bulgaria. It's another ethnic stomper. So it begins sort of similar to Cyprus in its vibe. Could split the vote. We'll see. You know, just got to be confident. That will be all right on the night.
0: I have every faith that we are going to be absolutely fine. Just like Achilles made it, Andy God's going to make it as well. We've got two great songs representing our countries this year.
1: And I think, irrespective of results and anything else, it's been a win-win, I think, for Greek music generally and Cypriot music to some extent, Greek music, because it showcases our talents, it showcases Greek music on a big, big stage. Both songs have done viral, they've gone viral, they've had huge success on the internet, streams, social media, people are talking about Greek music in general as well. They look up, I think for us as a radio station, a Greek radio station from the UK, they definitely, you've got people that look up Greek music more just because it's in the spotlight, it's being showcased on such a big stage. I think that helps people, even from the feedback we get lots of Xenos. I've said this before numerous times, Eleni, that we get like Xenos that from the UK, from London, they love Greek music, they adore Greek music and the sound of it. And they follow Eurovision as well. Maybe that's their introduction to Greek music. And they come to us, to the radio, to hear even more and to hear more strong Greek music.
0: I think the beauty of Eurovision is that it allows people to, like, not only, like, musically express themselves, but it allows them to also tap into
1: culture,
0: their roots.
1: Yeah.
0: It allows them to take what is traditional to our roots and really add their own twist on it. And I think that it's been done really nicely this year. You know, especially, like, you know, with all of the entries, you do get a flavour of the artists alongside the cultural elements of the country that they're representing. And I think that is a really fine balance, and it's something which has been done really nicely this year.
1: Definitely. Both countries, both songs represent the culture, the Cypriot culture, the Greek culture. There's that ethnicity that we like, that we adore so much.
0: Yeah.
1: And we hope that it keeps up that trend. And Greece particularly, they do it really, really well. When they do it, they tend to do it really well, and they actually get top 10 results, top 5, top 10. They do really well when they kind of bring their authenticity. They stamp Greek music to their entries. It's not you can tell it's not a song from Sweden or from Ireland. It has a Greek personality to it.
0: Yeah, definitely agree with you on that. But needless to say as well, the Swedish do know.
1: That was a banger, wasn't it?
0: To produce a very, very good song. And also Finland is very, very good this year, so it will it will be interesting to see what the top five will consist of and like how the placement will be.
1: There's quite a few number of ballads, and tomorrow night you'll see a number of ballads competing from Australia to Albania. Big up at Albania, it's one of our favourites as well. It's a really dramatic song about his singing about his mum in migration, how Albanian migration. And I fear almost in a bit like Aquilas, who does that game changer moment his mama, which is one of our favourite parts of the song, mm-hmm. when he speaks to his mama in the song there, one of my favourite moments of the song as well. But yeah, so there is that. There's a number of ballads, and it'd be interesting that shake up between the balance of jury voting and the public vote. That split, how that will go.
0: There's always a massive difference.
1: Do you know if like Greece, for example, if it like comes first or second in the tele vote, and is a split jury vote between three or four ballads, or perhaps less lively entries, that could allow something different to win potentially, other than Finland, unless Finland balances out both the public vote and the jury vote.
0: Yeah.
1: So I've like been lots of scenarios in my head.
0: There's a lot of scenarios. And the one thing the Eurovision never fails to do is to surprise us.
1: Definitely.
0: Sometimes shock us too. So everything is open, and it will be very, very interesting to see. That split in the vote is definitely that thing that keeps us on the edge of our seats when it comes to the results part, because sometimes there is such a massive difference, and you see that leaderboard like drastically change.
1: Yeah.
0: And I'm just so curious to see what the positions are going to be of the top five, because there is like there is obviously like your hot favorites that have kind of been contenders for quite a while. Mm. But I also feel like sometimes position wise there is always room for movement.
1: Yeah, I always feel like that they've changed the complexion of the jury this year. There's additional two members under 25, of the age of 25.
0: Yeah.
1: But the last few years they've been a bit more conservative in their voting.
0: Mm.
1: So the top five tend to be more of the kind of conservative songs, maybe less catchy songs that have been in the favourites of the jury voting initially. Then we get to the televote and there's a big shake up, then some up tempos are in the mix. So it'd be interesting how that complexion will change potentially for some of the up-tempo songs. I think more of the more energetic songs, whether one of them will pull through to win or be in the top three.
0: I mean, we're going to just have to wait and see, aren't we?
1: Definitely.
0: Do you think it's about time we go into some of the contenders for this year?
1: Yeah, I think there's a short break and then we're back on the other side with Feto Kejala.
0: Let's go.
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0: That was the sound of Ivy Adamo with her latest single, which happens to be LGR's Record of the Week. Now, I think it's that time for us to go into a little bit more music. We are already halfway through tonight's show. And those of you who are joining me now, Galisperasas, welcome. My name is Eleni C, and this is my weekly show, Soundwaves, here on London Greek Radio. You can catch me here from 8 till 10 p.m. every single Wednesday, where I will be taking you on a journey full of music, fun, laughter, kuvendes, banter, and let's not forget the oldie but goldie play mix. So if you haven't already given us a call, don't forget you can do so on 0208 346 3345, or you can drop us an email at studio@lgr.co.uk. We have the dedication section coming up very, very soon, so there is still time to get your requests in. So come on, hadi!
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2: Prime Minister has been talking to MPs in Downing Street as he prepares for a leadership challenge. Speculation is rife that Health Secretary Wes Streeting is set to make a bid for Sir Keir Starmer's job. The political upheaval in Westminster has overshadowed the King's speech, and Conservative leader Kemi Badenoch says the PM can't hang on.
3: Nearly 100 Labour MPs have called for the Prime Minister to resign. 4 ministers have quit. It is clear his authority has gone.
2: Nigel Farage is to be investigated over a £5 million gift from a party donor. The Standards watchdog will look into the undeclared gift from Christopher Harborne in 2024. Mr. Farage denies any wrongdoing. The Metropolitan Police has warned it's preparing for potential violence and hate speech crimes across 2 protests in London this weekend. More than 4,000 officers will be drafted in to police the rival events. And a man involved in the overdose death of Friends star Matthew Perry has been sentenced to 2 years in prison. That's the latest from Radio News Hub. I'm David Hall.
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0: It is time for us to go into one of my favourite sections of tonight's show, and that is the dedications section. And tonight's first dedication goes out to Franco from all of his friends, just to say a happy birthday, brother, and always remember, we are in this together. And our next song is from Kiri, who wants to send a massive I love you, Sagabo, to his wife Jane, who tunes in and listens to LGR every single week. Jane, we hope that you love listening to all the programs on LGR, and I hope that you are enjoying tonight's program. And the next dedication comes from Baniko to all of his colleagues who he knows listen and love Greek music. And the final one is a very, very special dedication from Christopher to his Bapu Sodiri and his Yaya Yanulla. Yaya Bapu, we hope you enjoy the dedication that is coming up just for you. I'm not going to say what it is. I'm going to keep it a surprise, because all you have to do is wait three songs.
1: 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One, two, three, go. 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

0: LGR is proud to be the official media radio partner for the Cyprus Wine Festival 2026, which is taking place on Saturday the 6th of June and Sunday the 7th of June at the Decorium in Northwest London. We have got amazing artists. We've got Triandafilos Filos and Stefanos Belaganis. If you haven't already grabbed your tickets, don't forget you can head to lgr.co.uk, click on the CY Fest tab or click on the banner and it will take you straight to where you can purchase your ticket. Grab them, because as we all very know, this is a fantastic community event that not only brings the community together, but it also gives us a lot of fun things to do. There's going to be food, music, good spirits, hopefully good weather. So why miss out? Go grab your tickets if you haven't already.
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And just like that, 2 hours have practically flown by. Thank you so much to everybody who has been locked in tonight. My name is Eleni C, and this is my weekly show, Soundwaves, here on London Greek Radio every Wednesday from 8 till 10 p.m. Whether you're heading home, you're still working, or just vibing with, I don't know, maybe your cat, your dog, maybe your friends, thank you so much for spending your night with me. And as usual, before I'm going to sign off, I have to always leave you with a little saying, and that is to believe you can always, to believe you can, and you're halfway there. Now, see you next week, and don't forget, same time, same place. Καληνύχτα!

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1: The Prime Minister has warned a potential leadership challenge would plunge us into chaos. He's been consulting ministers and MPs amid claims the Health Secretary Wes Streeting will launch a leadership bid. Former Labour leader Jeremy Corbyn thinks Sir Keir will have to go.
2: It's very hard to see how he can stay in post given what has happened. They've just produced a King's speech which promises very little. If Wes Streeting is to be the alternative, I fail to see what he's an alternative to.
1: The £5 million gift given to Nigel Farage before he became an MP is to be investigated by the Standards Watchdog. The Reform UK leader insists there's no case to answer. Police are scouring hours of CCTV footage to try and piece together the final hours of three women whose bodies were recovered from the sea off Brighton. It's not yet known how the women came to be in the water. And more than 1,700 people have been banned from leaving a UK-operated cruise ship currently docked at Bordeaux in France. It follows an outbreak of gastroenteritis. That's the latest from Radio News Hub. I'm David Hall.
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0: One, two, three, go. 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